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Thanks for listening to Spirit Radio. I'm Marina, sitting in for Tim Collins. And on this Saturday, September 26th, you are going to want to be at Port Naz for two reasons. One, because Matthew West is going to be there. He's bringing the Jesus is King tour along with special guest Peter Burton. Reason number two, you can hang out with me and Chad and Tara for the morning show. It's going to be a good time had by all. If you want to start making your plans, head on over to spirit889.com.

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0: Cochran & Co. with What Grace Can Do on Spirit Radio. I'm Marina, and it's time for Now That's Funny. The internet is full of hilarious memes and commentary, and it is my job to share them with you. We're going to go to our friends at The Bible Is Funny, and what they do is they take current situations and they add a biblical verse that is a little out of context to add some humor to it. And since football season has officially begun over the last few weeks, I thought these were going to be the best ones to use. So, first one, Chicago fans trying to get friends to watch the game with them. 2 Corinthians 11:1, I wish you would bear with me. When you catch your friend wearing a Dallas Cowboys jersey, 2 Samuel 19:6, you have made it clear today that the Commanders and their men mean nothing to you. Oh, man. Me, when someone suggests there is no crossover between Edgar Allan Poe poems and NFL teams, Luke 12:24, consider the Ravens. Okay, this is the last one. This one I thought was the best one. Seahawks fans describing their ideal Sunday. 2 Chronicles 29:22. They killed the Rams. Now that's funny.
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4: I've heard people say that we pray to connect with God. 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This is Jim Franklin, the senior pastor at Cornerstone Church in Fresno. 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But when I'm with her, all I have to do is talk to her. I think we forget that God is always with us. He'll never leave us. He'll never forsake us. Instead of praying to connect with Him, maybe we should just pray from our connection with Him. 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

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I'm Marina. Okay, look, I know you have your phone in your hand, and that's okay. I'm not judging. I'm just saying, since you have it there and you probably have some form of social media, you should be following us. 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

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I'm Marina, sitting in for Tim Collins tonight. That is what you have the chance to do very soon. 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What will you win, pray tell? You will win two tickets to see For King and Country at the Greek Theater in Los Angeles on Friday, October 9th. You also get a $200 Visa card to get you there, and you also get a one-night hotel stay. This is all thanks to For King and Country and our friends at Curb Records. So make sure you're listening, because I have a feeling you might be able to enter in soon.

G'day to you. It's Luke here with Fakir Country. And how would you like to join us for an unforgettable night at the historic Greek Theater in Los Angeles? So what are we waiting for? 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

0: much more protein do we really need? 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I just saw that Folgers Coffee came out with a protein-packed flavor of instant coffee, and I'm just honestly over it. 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

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I'm Marina, sitting in for Tim Collins tonight. 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

the valley floor looks flat. But there's so much happening underneath. So it is with you. Spirit Radio. Hope for the Valley.

G'day to you. It's Luke here with Pecan Country. 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So what are we waiting for? 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
1: Micah Tyler with Perfectly on Spirit Radio. I'm Marina, sitting in for Tim Collins. I saw something on Instagram last night. It says, joy doesn't cancel out the heavy things, but it gives you little pockets of strength to carry on. Let it in whenever and wherever you can. And that can be a difficult thing to wrap your brain around, especially if you're going through a really heavy time. But joy doesn't mean that we're ignoring the hard stuff. You know, it doesn't fix the heavy things, but it can make carrying them a little easier. And that's what following Jesus is like. Even though we're going through dark and heavy times, he gives us the joy that we can maintain through that process. It's hope. Joy leads to hope, and hope is found in Jesus.
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I'm Marina. Sometimes you just need to turn up the music, raise your hands, and give it to God. So let this be one of those moments. It's Praise by Elevation Worship on Spirit Radio.

0: Bill Wickham with Crowder, and it really is Amazing Grace on Spirit Radio. I'm Marina, and that does it for me tonight, my friend. I hope you have a great rest of your evening. You get to eat some good dinner, hang out with the family, maybe some friends, and just relax and get ready for a new day tomorrow. Now, before I pass it over to Obadiah, let's go over this week's verse of the week. It is 1 John chapter 4, verse 19. It says, "We love because he loved us first." Once again, that was 1 John chapter 4, verse 19. All right, my friend, you have a good one, and I'll see you tomorrow. Bye.
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G'day to you. It's Luke here with Fakir Country. And how would you like to join us for an unforgettable night at the historic Greek Theater in Los Angeles? 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All the people say, two winners will receive a pair of tickets to see us live Friday, October 9th, plus a one-night hotel stay, a $200 gas card, and exclusive band swag. 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

0: sweatpants at work seem pretty reasonable to me. I'm Odiah on Spirit Radio. According to this survey I'm looking at, though, my willingness to allow sweatpants at work should tell you just how young I really am. Seriously, that's what they found. The younger you are, the more likely you are to not see why it's such a big deal to wear sweatpants, shorts, or pajama pants to work. I don't know. You call them pajama pants, but like really, that line between pajama pant and sweatpant and joggers, whatever you want to call it, it's a thin line. It is. And you know what? I'm okay with it. I get that whole mentality, like you want to dress for success, you want to have a serious face on and all that stuff. I get it. But look, you're talking to a guy that works at a radio station, t-shirts and sweatpants. What about sweat shorts? Yeah, I'm in.
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3: Jesus and his disciples picked some grain on the Sabbath, and they got in trouble because of all the Pharisees and the legalists. And that's where Jesus says, I am Lord even of the Sabbath. The Sabbath was made for man, not man for the Sabbath. The Sabbath is God's gift to you. It is his present. It's his mercy. It's his restoration time for you. So that you don't get caught up in the distraction, in the rat race of life, and you're just going and going and going and going, and then all of a sudden you burn out and you don't know what happened. It is his restoration, his refreshing time when you set it apart to him. It is a blessing to you.
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I'm Obadiah. I love memes. They're so good. So does Crowder. If you follow him on Instagram, on Facebook too, I think you'll find that he's always posting a meme every single day.

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1: Toys R Us is coming back. I'm Obadiah on Spirit Radio. Look, I don't know if you grew up with Toys R Us. I did. I loved it. My dad would take me there sometimes on Saturdays. Different people, different things. But like dad and I just like looking at toys. And I'm the same way as an adult. I would go to Toys R Us if we had one. And we might. See, Toys R Us went away, but they're bringing it back. It's been showing up as pop-up stores in Macy's. And this Christmas, it's going to be at over 120 locations around the U.S. Now, they haven't released the list. So will we get one in the Valley? I don't know. But if there was one and it wasn't too far away, I don't know how far that is. I'd have to really think about it. But with some Christmas music and a peppermint mocha, I might be willing to make that drive.
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1: The best part about having a birthday as an adult is that you get a free pass to eat cake. I'm Obadiah on Spirit Radio. There's just one tiny little problem. Yesterday, I didn't get a cake. How is that possible? How did I not get a cake? Now, my wife and I went out. We had dessert. In fact, I made it a two-dessert kind of day. So, I mean, it was fantastic. Don't get me wrong, but this is the first time in, well, a very long time that I haven't had a sheet cake. And, man, I don't know what to do about it. I think maybe this weekend, you know, can you celebrate your birthday on the weekend after your birthday? If you've already had a birthday, but you haven't had a cake, I might have to answer that question. And I'm thinking the answer should be yes.
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1: And everything I'm about to say, I support all these things. So don't think I'm being a negative toward any particular group of people. People said, I have marital problems. This is why I know a good counselor. I believe in counselors. I got marital problems. I know a good lawyer. I believe in lawyers. I'm sick. Well, I know a good doctor I can refer you to. I got financial problems. I know a sharp financial advisor. I believe in them too. But here's the one I believe in more. It's Jesus. What I want to be able to say with authority in the Church of Jesus Christ is there's enough power in the presence of God that we believe in and stand on, that when you come here with something that men cannot have, does not have an answer for you in, that God can step in to work miracles in your life.
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G'day to you. It's Luke here with Fakir Country. And how would you like to join us for an unforgettable night at the historic Greek Theater in Los Angeles? 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

0: Welcome to the first day of fall. I'm Odiah on Spirit Radio. I know for some people, the first day of fall was sometime in August when they got their first pumpkin spice latte. Some people think it's the first day of September, which is technically what they call meteorological fall. But right now, this right here, we are officially, all signs point to fall. We are all the way in. And the temperatures have been, well, a little lower. It's going to be pretty hot later this week. But here's something I have noticed. It's starting to get that look of late September. Do you know what I mean? The sun's going down a little bit earlier. And some people tell me I'm crazy, but I feel like the color of the sunlight starts to change. And technically, it kind of does. You can kind of see it. But I always feel that way. We get into late September and you start to notice that even if it's still hot out, fall is knocking on the door. Well, now it's all the way in.
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1: It's been almost 4 years since We the Kingdom released a full-length album. I'm Obadiah on Spirit Radio. The good news is that's all going to change in just a couple of weeks. We're getting their full-length, the new one, on October 26th.

0: The National Toy Hall of Fame is about to add some new toys. I'm Obadiah on Spirit Radio. There are 12 potential toys. I think they pick three of them every single year, and you can be a part of voting for it. You can search Toy Hall of Fame on Google and you'll find it, but it all lives at the National Museum of Play. I've heard it's very cool. I've never been there. It's in Rochester, New York. A couple of the items that are potential candidates this time. Sorry, the board game. Ooh, I spent a lot of time playing Sorry. Tickle Me Elmo, Yahtzee, Pokemon, Mahjong. I don't even know how to play Mahjong. Care Bears and the Bop It. You know, where you gotta bop it and twist it and flick it and all that. Nope. I'll tell you, I'm pretty open to toys for the Toy Hall of Fame, but Bop It, have a seat right over there.
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I'm What Would Die on Spirit Radio. If you've ever had an injury and you're in pain, you know it's the only thing that you can think about in the moment. Worshiping through pain is one way that we can get our eyes off of the pain itself and onto the one that can help us through it.

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1: 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I want a faith like Paul. I want to sing like Silas tearing down the prison walls. I want to face that fire.

0: Capri Sun was one of the great joys of childhood. I'm Obadiah on Spirit Radio. We didn't have Capri Sun that often, but oh, when we did, life was good. You know Capri Sun? It's like the fruit punch, but it's in a pouch. And then after you drink the pouch, if you can ever manage to actually get the straw inside of it, you can then blow air in it again like it's all filled up. Oh, man, cold Capri Sun was so good. Your biggest gripe is there wasn't enough of it. Well, Capri Sun is introducing what they're calling the Big Pouch. It is a, well, it's a big Capri Sun. It's more than three times its normal size. And I got incredibly excited about it. But you know where this is going, right? You got to be at their website at a certain time this week for limited edition Capri Sun drops and blah, blah, blah, blah. So, no, you can't just buy it. But you might be able to win it or win a chance to buy it at Walmart.com.
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That's the studio line, which you already know, and you'll be registered to win that trip to L.A., a Visa gift card, and one night in a hotel so you can see the show.

0: Popcorn buckets just keep getting weirder and weirder. I'm Obadiah on Spirit Radio. I was at the movies over the weekend and saw the Resident Evil popcorn bag that honestly didn't look like anything I wanted to eat popcorn out of, right? They've got this Street Fighter head-mounted popcorn bucket that you're going to be able to buy and wear while you watch the movie. I mean, I'm not saying they're not kitschy. I'm not even saying they're not cool. I just, like, at what point are we done with that? You know, there was a time when we just got a bucket and that was it. But now they have to be shaped like the Batmobile or Spider-Man's head or whatever. Like, when are we done with this? Or is this just something that's going to be a part of going to the movies from now on?
1: 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Hope for the Valley.

That's the latest from Franny Cash. Her brand new album is out now. You can stream it. It's so, so good. And she's out on tour with Amy Grant. That's cool. Jeremy Camp on Spirit.

0: Would you like some protein with your coffee? I'm Obadiah on Spirit Radio. Now, look, I know there are a lot of coffee houses, including Starbucks, that are already asking that question. But I haven't seen a home version of that. Maybe it's out there, but I haven't seen it yet. Folgers, though, they just announced it. Oh, yeah. You're going to be able to get Folgers with added protein. I don't want to be mean, okay? Because I know some people like Folgers. My grandma liked Maxwell House. Like, people like what they like, but I would much rather have some protein on the side and a good cup of coffee than someone pouring protein into Folgers. No, I got time for two drinks. I don't need it in one.
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But there's so much happening underneath. So it is with you. 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Hope for the Valley.

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G'day to you. It's Luke here with Fakir Country. And how would you like to join us for an unforgettable night at the historic Greek Theater in Los Angeles? 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
4: Today on Focus on the Family with Jim Daly, we'll be hearing more from our panel of guests, Jody Jackson-Tucker, Lisa C. Qualls, and Betsy Kilstra, about God's redemptive hand and how we can bring healing to and through adoptive families. 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I'm John Fuller.
2: John, our goal at Focus is simple. It's to help families. I think people get that if you've listened regularly on YouTube or podcast or the broadcast. Mm-hmm. And we're here for you. And we started a conversation last time about adoption and foster care work. And we have three special guests with us that really have been impacted in their lives by those contours of the family. Mm-hmm. And it's just part of what God does to pick up the pieces, to mend us back together and move us toward a healthy, whole life in Him. That's the goal. And we are going to pick up that conversation. Adoptive families have some very specific needs, and I would say emotional and spiritual needs. And we're going to continue talking about those today. Yesterday, we talked about healing from the wounds of abandonment and grief and loss, and I would recommend that you go back and go to the website, pick that up. 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So do listen to our last conversation. I think you'd be blessed by it.
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2: Lisa, Jody, Betsy, great to have you back. Thanks for being with us.
5: Sure.
6: Thank you.
2: Jody, let's pick it up from where we left off last time. And again, mm-hmm. people need to go back and listen to that. Mm-hmm. But you left us with both a tough story and then a beautiful little God wink at the end about your necklace.
5: Yes.
2: Your scripture, the scripture that talks about God replacing a stony heart with a heart of flesh.
5: Yes.
2: And that's what that is. But you found that jeweler on the beach after you were swimming, and it sounded like you were there in desperation.
5: I was. You know, as an adoptive parent, it can be easy to fall into the lie that we are responsible for the healing of our children.
2: Sure.
5: There's so many good materials now. We've all learned about trauma-informed care and attachment parenting. And that's also a heavy weight to carry when you're an adoptive parent. When you see the brokenness and the suffering that your children have experienced, and you're carrying the weight of that. And I had to realize that it was Jesus who could heal me and my child and release that entirely to Him. You know, there can be talk in our adoption community about how challenging it is in an adoptive family. And it can be difficult, but as a mother, I've come to realize it's obedience over outcome. I stepped into this life out of obedience to Jesus. He called me to it, and I did it out of obedience to him. But then I started to forget that he was also the author of the outcome. And so while my child may be struggling, Jesus has a plan. And it's through our suffering, as each of us has shared. It's through our suffering. It's in those moments where he meets us. And so we cannot shield our children from everything that they must go through. But he has a plan. He's in charge of the outcome.
2: Yeah.
5: And that's why I appreciate so much, particularly Betsy's work with these prayers that she has blessed my life with, of how I can pray for myself and pray for my children, whether they're still in the home or not, that redemption is there through prayer.
2: You know, Jody, that applies to bio kids too.
5: Yes,
2: I mean,
5: absolutely.
2: This is any kind of situation where your children, whether bio or adopted,
5: yes,
2: are struggling. And I, if you allow me, I just want to dig in a little more to understand that feeling. I mean, the desperation of a mom whose mm-hmm. child is not behaving, when you mm-hmm. say outcome, they're not moving in the direction that you desperately want them to move in, mm-hmm. whether for them it's self-harm or just that continued affliction of where they're coming from, and they're not getting over it, and you're at your wit's end mm-hmm. to figure out, how do I help? And then, and I'm making those assumptions, and then you turn it on yourself, mm-hmm. that I'm no good, that I'm inadequate, I'm not equipped,
5: yes.
2: I'm not the mother I thought I was, I don't have the capacity. You get the idea.
5: Yes, absolutely.
2: Speak to that desperation, because I think many moms listening and watching are going to say, that's me. I'm right there right now.
5: Yes. Well, first of all, we have to think of it not as how the child is behaving, but that the child is suffering. They're continuing to suffer from the circumstances that created them to need to come into your family.
2: Now, in that context, and I experienced this with Jean and I both, with foster care, you're at your wit's end. And mm-hmm. then you start, you know, doing things that aren't in line with loving that child. I'm not talking about abuse, but it's attitude, little things like, man, could they not get over this? What's happening? You're talking about flipping the script there mm-hmm. so that you get away from that kind of if-then outcome and you just start loving them.
5: I think as adoptive parents, it's easy for us to try to be looking for the next tool, the next resource, the next therapy program. And sometimes that's enough and all those things are good. But really, every single day, I just have to put my child at the feet of Christ.
2: Yeah. You have to do that with what they're doing, though. That's what I'm getting at. You have to become comfortable with the mess.
5: Mm-hmm.
2: If I could say yes. it that way. And that's a hard thing to do because mm-hmm. we want to tidy the mess.
5: Yes.
2: We, as parents.
5: Mm-hmm. Well, Bible stories are quite messy, I've learned. And there's a lot of stories about foster care and adoption in the Bible that I came to see when I was in seminary. And so when I see how God wrote about those stories, they're long stories. We have to take the long view.
2: Yeah.
5: Moses was 40 when he killed the Egyptian. Moses, an adopted child, was 40. I thought he was a rebellious teenager. And when I learned he was 40, I thought, Lord, this is going to go on forever.
2: Yeah, right. I can't get on top of this.
5: Yes. But look at the story that God was writing with Moses' life. Yeah. And that's one of my favorite Bible stories. Mm-hmm. And it encourages me that in our families, we have to take the long view. And I think it's important also to recognize that I don't just want healing for my family. I want healing for the birth family of my children as well. And that's why it was such a joy and blessing to collaborate with Lisa and her courage in sharing her story.
2: Yeah.
5: Because we are all connected. We're all connected. We have been connected by a sovereign God. I will always be connected to my children's birth family, and I want that healing and that knowing of who they are in Christ as much for them as for our family.
2: Well, even with the Moses story, of course, him being cast down the Nile and mm-hmm. in essence
5: yes.
2: being adopted. Right.
5: Yes,
2: that whole
5: exactly.
2: component. And then
5: exactly.
2: what he was dealing with,
5: yes.
2: not really being Egyptian, but being
5: correct.
2: Exalted
5: the
2: in that culture.
5: Same identity struggles
2: yeah.
5: that we see in our kids.
2: Right.
5: Exactly.
2: So, Lisa, let me ask you, adoption is difficult for the whole family. And I would say foster is as well, as yeah. we've experienced. So mm-hmm. I put these two kind of together. Adoption is a much longer, obviously, commitment, a lifelong commitment to these children. But you have elements of it with foster care as well. But there can be some damage done to your bio family, and you have to take that into account and manage it, as we were just talking about. Now you're feeling bad that your bio son doesn't feel like he's getting your attention because the adopted child needs so much time and attention. But just speak to all the dynamics of that and how we find healing, whether we're mom, dad, adopted child, bio child who now has a new, you know, roommate in his bedroom and he's trying to figure out what's going on here. But speak to all those realities.
6: Well, speaking as an adoptive mom, I think the experience of the siblings, I call them the unseen siblings, mm-hmm. is really significant. Yeah. And, you know, often these kids, they make a lot of sacrifices. Sometimes some real suffering comes because, mm-hmm. you know, we're bringing children with significant wounds yeah. into our families. And I always tell people that we didn't do it very well. You know, we were so consumed by the needs of our new children because we adopted 4 children from Ethiopia. Mm. We were so consumed by their needs that we sort of lost sight of the needs of our other children. And we had to refocus and really seek our kids' forgiveness, actually, and make a new start with a lot of things to put more support around them.
2: Yeah.
6: When we couldn't give it, we actually changed to a new church that had a really strong youth program where
2: yeah.
6: the youth mm-hmm. pastor could support our kids. Mm-hmm. There were so many different things that we did.
5: Jim, you and I both have been involved with a national adoption conference, and that's where I first met you. And one time they asked my biological daughter if she would serve on a panel to talk about what it was like being an adoptive family. At this point, she was in college, and she had 5 younger siblings who had all been adopted. And a lady in the audience raised her hand and asked my daughter, we're thinking of adopting, and we're worried about how it will impact our biological children, just what you're bringing yeah. up and what I've learned a lot through Lisa's work about. And I'll never forget, this is what my daughter said. She said, remember, your job as a parent is not to make your children's life comfortable. Your job as a parent is to make your children more like Christ. And I thought, okay, that's a wrap. I'm done here.
2: Yeah. Well, the fact that she caught that.
5: She got
2: it. A lot of maturity.
5: She got it.
2: For her age.
5: Yes. You know? And even though she had experienced some of the same things that Lisa's kids had experienced and gone through a lot with her parents and with her family, she reminded us, this is why we do this. We're trying to make our families more like Christ.
4: Yeah. Mm-hmm. This is Focus on the Family with Jim Daly, and our guests today are obviously speaking right from their hearts. 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
2: Betsy, we talked yesterday about identifying the wounds caused by adoption. How would you define the wound of shame?
7: Well, I think shame is feeling like you are permanently and hopelessly flawed, that it's very different from guilt, where you've actually done something wrong and you can repent of that and get it all clear. But shame is like this horrible thing that sticks to you that affects your identity. Mm-hmm. This is like who I am is a shameful person and I can't somehow get rid of it. So it sort of becomes a lens through which you see life, is just as a shameful person.
2: What was your journey you know, in experiencing that, how did you overcome that? How did you do self-talk to say, okay, Lord, I know this is not who I am. It's hard for many people to simply do that. Mm-hmm. How did you get from that shame, the feeling of shame, being part of your identity, to being able to better understand it was not your fault? Mm-hmm. The fact that you were adopted was not your fault. I mean, you're a little baby.
7: Right.
2: I mean, what yeah. could you have contributed
7: what could
2: to that?
7: What could I have contributed, yeah.
2: But how do you get there when that voice of shame has been ringing in your head yeah. for years?
7: It's a great question, and it's a painful journey. A lot of times we, in our society, have labeled it more low self-esteem than we have shame. But they're different feelings, and shame is really the better word. I think for years, it was like just a dark shadow that affected my life. Like, I'm never good enough. I don't belong. All of those messages that the enemy tells you and you agree with because you don't know any better. And little by little, as the word began to get into me, and then I had this encounter when I was about 10 or 11 years old, just walking home, and I just saw Jesus on the cross. And it was like he was just there saying, I did this for you. You're okay. You're mine. And that just changed for me.
2: So that's when it made sense.
7: That's when it made sense. And it changed for me the way I felt about myself. Mm. All of a sudden, I felt like, I am going to be okay.
2: Right.
7: This was a turnaround in my identity. And so that was the beginning. And then the word, of course, fed into my life. And I just began to, there were many times I cried out to him. Yeah. Shame, I didn't quite know how to identify it. I just felt like there's something wrong with me.
2: Right.
7: How can I ever get right? And it was a little by little journey. And I just felt like somehow I'm going to make it.
2: Yeah.
7: It's going to be all right. It was a huge shift for me.
2: A turning of the corner.
7: It was
2: a turning
7: of the corner.
2: That realization that you are loved by God and you're seen by God.
7: Yeah, and I'm seen.
2: Yeah.
7: And I felt like, oh, he's written my whole story.
2: Yeah.
7: And he's right here and he knows me.
2: Yeah.
7: And he knows all of my struggles. He knows all of my ugliness, and
2: so
7: he still
2: good.
7: Loves me.
2: And it's so, boy, that's where everybody needs to get to.
5: I mean, yes. Yeah, every one of us.
2: Then when he says, my burden is light,
7: yeah.
2: now you're feeling a light
7: now
2: burden of the Lord.
7: Yeah.
2: And that shame and that guilt is gone, and it's not who you are, and the deceiver has been whispering in your ear.
7: That's so
2: well said.
7: You know,
2: he comes
7: to
2: steal, kill, and destroy.
7: Yeah.
2: And he'll whisper all of it into your ear.
7: And that, I'm so glad you said that, because that gave me ammo.
2: Yeah.
7: That gave me ammunition when those voices came back and I said, no,
2: right.
7: I've seen and heard the Lord.
5: And I think we want to encourage these young pregnant women or birth moms that the Lord is looking upon them with love. They are precious to him. They are loved. And he's going to carry them, whether it was decades ago or whether it's now, you know, he's going to carry them. And there will be sorrow.
2: Yeah, Jody, Lisa alluded to this idea of isolation, but what can we practically do?
5: You
2: talk about building
5: so
2: a community.
5: Important.
2: How
5: yes.
2: do you, okay, how do you wake up one day and go, okay, I need to build community around me? What does that look like?
5: It's so important to find other adoptive parents who are going through the same experience, for your children to know other adopted children, for your foster kids to hang out with other foster kids. Both Lisa and I lead communities that are welcoming to these parents, and we would welcome you in. It's incredibly important. And even for biological children in an adoptive family. But at the end of the day, I want to make sure to say that while we've talked about a lot of the challenges, and we do talk about the challenges in those communities, what we share in those communities is adoption has been the greatest gift to my life. I wouldn't change it for anything. God adopted me, and becoming an adoptive parent, and my children are treasures. They're treasures, and they're treasures to our biological children as well. We wouldn't be who God meant us to be without them. And so coming into those communities, you can find other people who can reframe the hard, help you take the long view, get the support you need from someone who truly understands. And there's retreats available now for foster and adoptive parents. Get that community you need so you can flip the script and start to see the beautiful redemption that's being written through your story. Our families are biblical families.
2: Oh, sure. We're all adopted into the kingdom of God, right?
5: Yes.
2: So we're all in that spot. Lisa, we're nearing the end here, and I just want to make sure people have a good idea of what do I do. Speak to those listening who were never a part of adoption and aren't feeling called to adoption. How can they come alongside adoptive parents to help them be successful in this endeavor? This is the one thing that, man, the early church, this is what they did. They picked up those babies at the Roman dumps. They brought them home. Yeah, guess what? There were unwanted pregnancies 2,000 years ago. Some things are not new under the sun, right? And it was the Christians who went, gathered those children who were just left there to die through exposure, brought them home. I'm quite certain the church came around those families to say, okay, let's take care of these kids. But speak to, what do I do if I'm living in a normal biological family?
6: There are so many things that people can do to support adoptive and foster families, from the small things to the big. You know, I always tell people, think about what is a life-giving way that you like to serve. Maybe you have a child who's playing soccer, and you can pick up this other kid and take him to every practice because those parents are too overwhelmed. They cannot sign their kid up for soccer. It can be that easy. It can be doing someone's laundry for them. It can be mentoring one of the biological children in the family, coming alongside them. I mean, the options are endless, and I think it can be super practical

0: serve in a way that actually you can sustain.
1: Yeah.
0: You know, something that you can do for the long haul. And that's what people did for us. We had people who, I had one friend who picked up one of my adopted daughters every Tuesday after school, wow. took her home, fed her dinner, and was like her special person. And everybody at home got a break too.
1: Yeah.
0: So it can be, it doesn't have to be hard, but it can be profoundly important for that family.
1: Let me throw this out to everybody, this concept of forgiveness. I mean, it's running in every direction in this context. So, you know, parents forgiving their daughter, perhaps, Lisa, your position, daughters forgiving parents, adoptive children who are struggling forgiving their adopted parents. I mean, you can run all of the various needs for forgiveness. What do you say about the power of forgiveness in this moment?
2: Okay. Well, Jody and Lisa are looking at me.
1: Here you go.
2: So I'll take off. But first, you know, forgiveness is mentioned from, you know, even in the Lord's Prayer. Forgive us for what we have trespasses, our debts, as we forgive others. So it's non-negotiable. And so we get in there and we realize, okay, I will have to deal with this. It's the hardest thing we have to deal with, I think. And we've written it into every prayer through every chapter of this book to help people realize, okay, what is this really and what do I need to forgive? But I'd like to speak just a minute to what forgiveness is not, because I think sometimes that's a big block for us. We think, and I just want to say to my brothers and sisters out there, forgiveness is not saying that what happened is all right. It's not saying it's okay. It's saying I'm taking myself out of the judgment seat of judging what has happened, and I'm letting the Lord, I'm turning that over to the Lord, and I'm withdrawing my judgments. Forgiveness is also not saying you've got to be back in relationship with whoever has wounded you. You know, and it's also not saying that it's a feeling. It starts as a very difficult decision that we choose because we honor God and we know that's His way. And so we choose to do it and we cry out, God, help me. Help me to forgive. And so it's a decision that leads into a process that takes some time and takes God's help to do it.
1: Jody, you have mentioned, I believe this comes from your area of the book, and it sounds odd to even say this, but how do you respond to the idea that love is not enough? Because in Christian circles, we think love is enough. Forgiveness is enough. How could that not be enough, love and forgiveness?
3: God's love is enough. Amen. My love will never be enough. I'm a weak, frail, flawed person. I will never be a perfect mother. And I always have to remember to apologize to my children. I'm not going to get it right.
1: That's good.
3: But that teaches us who is really the source of all love, and that's Jesus Christ, our Savior, and His love is enough. His love is what can heal our families.
1: And that's what you've all found, is the love of God. And I so appreciate the way you've expressed it. What a good discussion we've had, and I'm so thankful for each one of you, the lives that God has given you. You're here today because of what has happened to you and what you've done to heal those wounds and to help others. So thank you for the whole kit and caboodle. We so appreciate it. Thank you.
3: Thank you.
0: Yes. Thank you for having us.
1: And if you're struggling with pain from the wounds of adoption and you need someone to talk to, we have a team of caring Christian counselors available for that purpose. It's absolutely free, so take advantage of it. We want you to. If you want to get involved with adoption or foster care, you can find those resources through our Wait No More program. John will have the details in just a moment for both the counseling and for Wait No More. And if you or someone you know has been affected by adoption, I recommend you get a copy of the book, Healing for Every Heart in Adoption. When you give a gift of any amount to Focus on the Family, we'll send you a copy of that book as our way of saying thank you for being part of the ministry. And when you donate to the ministry, you partner with us to keep providing resources. Jessica, listen.

0: from Australia told us, "I regularly thank God for focus on the family. I grew up in a non-Christian home, and your daily broadcasts and resources have given me so many tools and ideas. My husband also listens, and God has definitely used your ministry to orphans to touch our hearts. As a result, we have signed up to be foster parents." Man, that's awesome. Mm-hmm. Yeah. "Thanks, Focus, for all your amazing work." Wow. Well, thank you for your amazing work and your commitment to these children.
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3: We have to get in the discipline of structuring our lives in a way that we have margin enough to respond to those moments and those opportunities. 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
4: Hey, this is Dave and Ann. 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
5: Yeah, it's going well, just because I know you're just what you want to know how the knees are doing. I'm going up and downstairs. I'm sleeping on my own bed. I'm even driving already. But who cares about us? Today is Cheryl Shoemake is having Tanya and Trevor Kravick back on to talk about marriage on mission. And this is a topic you don't want to miss and you want to share it with others. So enjoy.
6: So let's talk a little bit about your kids being involved, yeah. Which I absolutely love. I know a man, he has 14 children. They are all now adults. Many of them are married and he has a ton of grandchildren as well. But he and his wife have a ministry that they started just because they just love God. So they would just go out and evangelize all over the country. Mardi Gras, Indy 500, you know, wherever there was a crowd, we're going to take the gospel. And then they went from that to disaster relief. And their children are all of them are in ministry. They're in the mission field. They are in churches. They are worship leaders because from the beginning, they had a vision for their family that our family would serve the Lord, not just me, not just my wife, but all of us together, we will serve the Lord and they will know the Lord for themselves and have a passion for the lost, for making disciples who make disciples as well. Mm-hmm. So talk to me a little bit about like your children being involved. Was that intentional from the beginning or okay, in what way?
7: Yeah. Oh yeah, for sure.
6: Okay.
7: We really had a desire always, first of all, to serve. We both love people. Even before our children came into the picture, we wanted to be able to encourage people, whatever that looked like, if it was serving them or words of affirmation or whatever, however we could love. Mm-hmm. And so when the Lord started to provide all these children, we were like, we are just bringing them along for whatever is going on. Mm-hmm. But then pretty soon you start to see where they thrive and how they love to serve. And so creating spaces where they could actually be serving in those environments so that it was enjoyable and they could really see how God was at work. For example, one of the things we did when they were little and we were serving with a Weekend to Remember is we would tell them that when we came home, they were part of serving this weekend by having good behavior for their caretakers. Mm-hmm. And that was important because it allowed us to be there.
6: Yeah.
7: And then we would sit down with them and we would read comments from the weekend. Mm-hmm. And when you saw that this woman learned how to love her husband well, Tirza, you were part of that because this weekend you prayed Shyla, you were part of that because you prayed. Tanner, you were part of that. Mm-hmm. Sebastian, you were part of that. Mm-hmm. It's significant. Mm-hmm. Your contribution of behavior this weekend is significant because these couples got to hear God's plan for their marriage because you did your part and our part was to be there.
6: Mm-hmm. Yeah.
7: And so I think really their involvement started way back then when they were really little and we could tell them this was what God invited you mm-hmm. to do. But then as they were able, I mean, Tanner, our youngest, he was 4, standing on a milk crate behind the serving line, giving people their asparagus mm-hmm. on their plates.
3: He was learning how to handle rejection because, you know, right. if you're the one
7: nobody
3: serving
7: wants the asparagus.
6: No one wants asparagus, right?
3: So he has to learn how to handle rejection at a young age.
7: Yeah, that's funny.
3: And then we would do dishes. We'd wash the dishes afterwards. Mm-hmm. And it was interesting. We were asking them about memories. Like, mm-hmm. what are the memories that stand out to you as we moved across
7: of
3: the state
7: up.
3: And
7: like,
3: growing
7: what was
3: up. Yeah.
7: Formative.
3: And one of our kids said, you know, I remember that you used to make us pick up 10 pieces of garbage across the camp mm-hmm. before we could go to the beach and swim. Mm-hmm. And
7: I had completely forgotten about that. But she said that taught me how important it is to be part of making an environment where people feel comfortable. Mm-hmm. Mm-hmm. And I thought, wow, that is such a neat way to respond to that question. Like, yeah. I didn't realize that that was significant to our kids.
6: You know, so much of what children get and grow into adulthood is caught rather than taught.
7: Yes.
6: But we have to put them in the environment where they can catch it.
7: Right? Yes.
6: And it sounds like that you all made a very intentional decision. What about the parent who, okay, I didn't do this when they were 4 or 5 or 6.
7: Yeah.
6: And now I have teenagers. I would love to invite them into the spaces where their dad and I minister. What can I do now to invite them into that space?
3: I would say the first thing you need to do is surround yourself with people who pray mm-hmm. and ask them for prayer support as you seek to have this conversation or create these opportunities. Mm-hmm. And then pray yourselves. There's so much power in that. And I don't say it flippantly. Like, we really need to spend time with the Lord and in His Word to discover these opportunities. So know the right time. The right time is not when they're sleeping until noon mm-hmm. and you got to argue with them to get them up to walk out the door or to do their chores. Like, create sweet moments. Lord, provide to us an opportunity to have these conversations. Mm-hmm. And sometimes you have to create them by creating an adventure, an activity that they would enjoy, but create a space where that would be position in the best possible light mm-hmm. and have a discussion with them, because it's much like when we engage people about their burden area.
6: Sure.
3: Like, just because they're children in our house doesn't mean the Lord hasn't already created the good works in advance that they should walk in.
6: That's right.
3: And so discovery and curiosity and leaning into that mm-hmm. and not forming a role that they should fill, but discovering what opportunity would best serve them and their skill set.
7: And, you know, we talk a lot about the importance of, like, studying our spouse, mm-hmm. continuing to get to know our spouse. I think that holds true with our kids. Mm-hmm. Are we taking the time to study them at each stage of their development to see who they really are?
6: Yeah.
7: What really gets them excited? What really drains them? What brings them joy? What are the unique skills that God has given them? And cheering those on. Even when they're not the one that was ours. Like, you know, we hear the stories about the parent who played basketball and they forced their kids to play basketball mm-hmm. because they want them to be the basketball star that they once were, that they didn't quite get to. Mm-hmm. And I think, how different could that look if we looked at our child who loves hockey and we admonished that, we encouraged that, we cheered them on in their love for that sport and created opportunities to enter into their world. Mm-hmm. And so learning who our kids really are and then creating opportunities within. You're saying, like, how do we have them join us? Mm-hmm. Well, there's always a space for them to join what we're already doing. But if we're creative and we're prayerful, God will show us where they can join us as we join the Lord, where they're going to feel valued and excited. And, like, their investment really does matter for the kingdom of God.
6: Tanya, what is one thing, one area of growth that you have seen in Trevor that you want to celebrate as watching him through this missional mm-hmm. lifestyle?
7: There's so much. I mean, I have watched him completely transform who he was when we were dating, seriously dating, there was a moment where we were having conversation about emotion. And I was asking him, like, how do you feel about something, maybe or something that would have required an emotional response? Mm-hmm. And he didn't have words. Mm-hmm. And he couldn't communicate emotion. And I remember saying, if this isn't an area that you can grow in, I don't know that we can pursue marriage. Mm-hmm. I need to be married to someone who's able to communicate with me about how they feel and what they think about things. That was a really defining moment because he said, like, I'm willing to learn. And 25 years later, I'm married to someone who I have a chronic illness. When I was very, very ill, came and sat with me and was empathetic, mm-hmm. and asked thoughtful questions and genuinely cared for me and demonstrated emotional capacity that he didn't have, you know, 20 years earlier. And so just seeing his willingness to be a student, not just of me, but of how to grow, to be someone who's emotionally healthy, to connect with others.
6: Yes.
7: Emotionally. Mm-hmm. I think that's probably one of the biggest ways that I've seen. And it required great intentionality. It's not something that was demonstrated in his family of origin. It's not mm-hmm. something that he knew or even was interested in, honestly.
6: Yeah.
7: Until that conversation, and he put a stake in the ground that day and said, I'm going to learn. And he has.
6: Wonderful.
7: Yeah.
6: And Trevor, what about you? What would you like to celebrate today about Tanya?
3: Yeah, that's an easy one. About 7 years ago, she started a journey of gratitude. Mm-hmm. And every day, taking hold of the things to be thankful for. Mm-hmm. And it came from a place of not being grateful. but she asked the Lord, like, how do I turn this around? How do I change my spirit from a critical spirit mm-hmm. to being one that is thankful and grateful? Mm-hmm. And so she started recording every day, and she does it on social media, but it's a grateful post. Mm-hmm. And every single day there's something that we can be grateful for. And so as I've seen her grow in this area, it's just really shown me, like, the influence a posture of gratefulness and thankfulness can have mm-hmm. To people who are struggling, who are going through this life feeling depressed or down. And she's authentic with it. And so I just really appreciate that she's learned this skill. And it's not easy. And it takes time, but she's doing a great job at that. And I'm celebrating that about her today.
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6: You know, you all have made some amazing moves in your desire to surrender to God. And there are a lot of couples I know who feel like that is way out of my league. I just can't do that. If I'm going to be on mission, but I am not called to give up my entire lifestyle or upend my entire lifestyle, what are just some very day-to-day things that I can do? Like, I think of I used to work with an organization in Michigan. It was a medical clinic. It is still a medical clinic. And it provides free medical care to un- and underinsured individuals. I was on their board and also volunteered with them. And there is a pantry and dental service and just so many, it's a wraparound service. And it was started by a doctor and his wife who just saw a need. And they, out of the back out of the trunk of his car, he just started driving around and providing medical care to people in this community that he knew that people were not, they didn't have insurance in this community. If I have a gift, a talent, a skill, but I just, God is not calling me to move to a town with 250 people or to even to come work for Family Life. What can I do in the day to day?
3: There's so many stories that are running through my head right now as I think about the people who serve in the team of Family Life in Wisconsin.
7: The same. Mm-hmm. I had the same thought.
3: And I mean, even the reference to, you know, like pulling up to a community and opening your trunk. Like we have friends, Joe and Abby, who started feeding their friends without homes by providing soup to them at the library parking lot in their community. Mm-hmm. And that wasn't because they had resources. It's because the Lord gave them a burden.
6: Yes.
3: And it was simple and yet very effective. And that has grown into something more than they could have ever thought it could be.
7: Paul David Tripp says we live in a hurry sick world.
6: Yes, we do.
7: And I love that statement. It's very true. And so I think, what is the natural place for you to see a need and say, I can do that? Mm-hmm. Because we're busy. But where are the places that you already go, that you're already walking, that you're already driving, where you know that there's a need, that you have the capacity to meet, that you're going to be excited to get to meet?
3: But we have to get in the discipline of structuring our lives in a way that we have margin enough to respond to those moments and those opportunities. Mm-hmm. And I think that is the biggest challenge. You know, you go to the self-checkout lane, well, that could be faster. But if I go through the regular checkout lane, I have someone that I'm going to be engaging with. Mm-hmm. And one of our favorite questions when we're going through the checkout lane that sometimes results in spiritual conversations is, you know, what is the greatest marriage, if we notice a wedding band?
7: We'll say, are you married?
3: Yeah. Mm-hmm. What is the greatest bit of marital advice you've ever received or given to somebody else? And we hear some of the most amazing responses to that question, but it allows for us to have a heart connection with that individual. Now, they're in our community. Mm-hmm. And we go to the grocery store. We had 6 mouths to feed in our home. We go pretty often. And so we would see them and we would deliberately, once we started engaging in that conversation, start looking and being like, oh, is so-and-so working today? And try to get into their lane and continue that conversation because, well, they're paid to do it. So, but it was just a way that we could bless them with our time, unhurriedness, and
7: but mission. If we just go back to the team really quick, I'll just help me think through a few of the ways that some of our teammates are living missionally. They're caring for patients in hospice.
3: Yeah, getting trained on a program that does crisis mentorship and opening your home for 16 weeks to invest in another couple. And that can happen once or twice a year.
7: They're walking with foster care families. Mm-hmm. They're offering parenting, working with single parents. Mm-hmm. They're doing blended family ministry, leading a small group once a year in your home. Mm-hmm. Once a year, 6 weeks.
6: Yeah.
7: It's 1 hour. Not only are you going to help encourage others, but you're going to grow so much. And that's such a simple thing.
3: We have one dear couple that built a blessing box, they call it. And you've seen those little miniature libraries on the corners in towns where they can come take a book and drop a book off. They put a series of different books in there to bless people, but also have a slot on the side for prayer requests. Okay. And so just a simple way to engage their community.
6: Right.
3: And that's inactive. Like they built the box, they set it out there, they go retrieve the prayer requests and pray for them. But just a way that they can engage their community and be missional.
6: Mm-hmm. I hear intention.
7: Yeah.
6: I hear look for the need.
7: Yep.
6: I also hear listen to the Lord. Mm-hmm. Be prayerful and ask the Lord, where's my burden? What is the burden that you have placed in my heart? So Trevor, you mentioned margin, and that is so huge in our hurry up and get it done world and do more hustle mentality that we have. What does it look like to build margin in our lives? Maybe I don't have an extra 5 minutes to wait in the checkout line. What can I be doing proactively so that I can build margin?
3: Yeah, I think, you know, through my life, I've had several people speak wisdom to me. And one of the things that we heard was, you know, there's things that you're going to have to say no to. in order to say the best yes that you can possibly bring. And I think that sort of sticks as a mantra with us is like, okay, there's these opportunities or there's even a daily choice that I can say, okay, I'm not going to do that because I prefer, like, I'm going to prefer to do this other thing where I don't want to feel so rushed. And so not having as many activities, not signing our kids up, and I don't want to make anyone feel bad for doing this, but not signing our kids up for three different activities that meet on three of the 5 days of the week, and then they've got their games on the other parts of the week, and turning yourself into Uber parents where you're just driving from here to there to there. There's opportunities in that moment too, in those moments too, but choosing like, hey, kids, if we're going to do something, we have families that we know, it's like we're a basketball family. Everyone does basketball, but it creates a space where we're not running into all these different places. So just slowing things down and taking a look around and being aware of what's happening around you and what are like specific strategic choices that we can make to set our phones down. Another thing our kids reflected on about their upbringing that was valuable to them was we tried to have family meals. And sitting around a table and just slowing down and being intentional to speak about what God was doing in our lives, a high-low kind of reflection that Tanya would often bring to our discussions of like, what was your the best part of your day? What was the most difficult part of your day? And just connecting on those levels. And I mean, for creating a meal and sitting down at a table, you got a great space.
6: Right.
3: And so saying no to something so that you can say yes to the best.
7: The other part of margin, too, I think, is it's okay to schedule that in. It's okay to schedule in that this is an empty space in my calendar. And we don't have to feel bad about that.
6: That's good. Yeah.
7: Leave room.
6: That's very good.
7: For the Lord.
6: So if you can encourage a couple trying to faithfully follow God, what would you want them to hear? One thing each. What would you want them to hear?
3: Surrendering to the Lord is not giving up. It's allowing yourself to be invited into the most amazing opportunities that you could ever experience for things that will outlast you. The investment we make in kingdom work is an investment that will outlive us. And it is really the only thing that will be sustained beyond us. Because we're promised that all the things, all the stuff, all the events, all the activities, all the scheduling, that's all going to go away. But if we deposit our seeds of faith into others, whether that be our four walls or the community around us, those are things that will flourish and grow and produce fruit far beyond us.
6: Good. What about you, Tanya?
7: We say to our team often, live in such a way that you are available, faithful, and obedient. And when you do, you get a front row seat to the greatest show you've ever seen.
6: I love that. Thank you so very much. Trevor, would you close us out by praying for the couple who is struggling to live missionally, although they really want to, and especially for the spouse who desires it, but has a spouse that may be a little bit more resistant.
3: Dear Heavenly Father, Son, Holy Spirit, we acknowledge that you have done a mighty work in our lives and called us into your family for your purpose. Lord, I lift up couples now that are maybe just hearing of what you've done in our lives and considering maybe taking a step of faith in pursuing the work that you've placed in front of them. And Lord, you don't call us to lose our individuality when you call us into your kingdom work. And so I just pray as they recognize that you might be working in the Holy Spirit to call them intentionally into a space to be patient and curious of one another as you speak to them each individually and have equipped them each individually. Lord, for the spouse who is like, man, she's doing it again. She's racing off ahead of me. Lord, would you just give them humility and an attitude of just curiosity as they learn more about why you place that very good thing in the heart of their spouse. Lord, would you equip them for the very thing you're calling them towards? And would you allow them to foster an environment in their households that would be Great Commission-minded, that Matthew 28 verse referenced earlier, that we would go make disciples of all nations, baptizing them in your name. Lord, thank you for this time, and thank you for the couples, and Lord, for your victory that is already won and that we could be a part of. In Jesus' name, amen.
8: Okay, do you feel like we're sitting here as you're recovering from your knee surgery? Do you feel like we're on mission?
5: Yeah. I mean, it's a little different. I'm not running around and doing all the ministry stuff we normally do. But when I go to rehab every day, I walk in a room with all these people suffering from different surgeries, basically like me, and I feel like I'm a light. I mean, it's what the mission's about. I'm not just walking in there as another patient. I'm walking in there as the light of Jesus to love people, see people. They're in pain. I'm in pain. And God wants to use me. And that's what, you know, Cheryl was talking about today. It's like we are always on mission. If we open our eyes and look around us, God wants to use us to bring the gospel and to bring his love to others.
8: And if you're looking for a resource that would just help remind you of that, we have one at Family Life, and it's called Your Marriage Has a Mission. And that's just a Family Life couple study that you could go through.
5: You can get it at familylifetoday.com. Just click the link in the show notes.
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0: Good morning and happy Wednesday. We are Chad and Tara, and this is Spirit Radio.
1: I'm struggling this morning, and if you are with me, just take heart because we are halfway through the week. I'm not sure what it is about because we're legitimately in fall now, right? Mm-hmm. Officially, yep. It's fall. I don't know what it is about that. The expectation of cooler, wonderful weather, but yet it's still being hot outside makes me so tired.
0: I do want to speak to a manager. It's confusing. Like the calendar says one thing. The temperature feels another way. It's just
1: right. Like I got all my cardigans out. I'm wearing them anyway, but right now I'm sweaty. Like I just Babe, so
0: that's your right as an American.
1: Yes, we live in the Central Valley. We will wear cardigans and be sweaty in September. But in the meantime, it is halfway through the week, and we're so thankful that you are here with us.

0: on my mind.
1: Hope for the Valley. It's Spirit Radio. Good morning. I'm Chad. She's Tara.
2: Who says we always have to react?
1: Wait a minute. Time out. I was not told we were talking about this.
2: Let's be honest. We can't always control what someone else says or does, but we are in control of our own responses. That's something I try to remember. For the most part, I'm good at it, but there are days where I'm not so good.
1: Are you spying on my family? Because that seems to be the content that we're talking about every single day between siblings. We have a 13-year-old daughter, an almost 12-year-old daughter, and a 10-year-old son. And there's so much friction all the time that it's like, listen, you can't always control someone else, but you can control you and how you react. But that always spirals into, well, shouldn't they? And I'm like, yes, 100% they should. But it has to start with you.
2: Yes, it does. It's the mindset of recognizing that you can't control the other person's response. Today's wisdom from the word reminds us that sometimes strength isn't found in having the last word. It's found in letting something go. Proverbs 19:11 says, sensible people control their temper. They earn respect by overlooking wrongs.
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G'day to you. It's Luke here with Fakir Country. 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
0: You might even actually, like, you might get a mystery mail package.
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0: Good morning, and thank you so much for listening to Spirit Radio. We are Chad and Tara.
1: It's a very special day today. There is a very well-known national holiday today. Well-known. So if you've never heard of it before, you must have been living in a cave.
0: Okay.
1: Because it's National Dogs in Politics Day.
0: Well, that's rough.
1: Oh, always with the jokes. Yes, National Dogs in Politics Day. I'm excited about this because at this point where we are as a country, let's make this happen.
0: Yeah. Let's get ourselves a good old golden retriever in office, you know?
1: Oh, he's just a good boy. He's a good boy with just, good policies.
0: Just wants to be everybody's friends.
1: I don't know. Maybe they would be too bribable.
0: Do you want a milk bone? Oh, look what the policies I've just pushed through. Yeah. You know what? On second thought, probably not a good idea.
1: It's just like, who's going to have the best treat is really, it's just like regular politicians.
0: This is literally the dog chasing its tail.

0: 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We're Chad and Tara.
1: And today, this morning, in fact, so many students all across our state, all across our country, are going to be gathering at the poll of their schools to pray for their fellow classmates, to pray for administrators, to pray for our country. They're going to pray for so much. 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
0: Yep.
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0: Tasha Layton, never on Spirit Radio. Good morning. We are Chad and Tara.
1: Everything has its day in the sun, whether it is pickles. Mm-hmm,
0: that's still there.
1: I think pickles is still kind of having their day in
0: There's
1: the sun.
0: There's a whole sport about it.
1: For a little while, dirty sodas were like a really big thing. People were putting coconut creamer in everything.
0: We always had dirty sodas as a kid because we didn't clean very well.
1: That's a different kind of dirty soda. Uh-huh. Well, right now, I think it might be peanut butter's day in the sun
0: again,
1: because, OK, so remember the peanut butter and bacon on hot dogs thing that we did? That was way more glorious than I thought it was going to be. It was actually delicious. And now I'm starting to see peanut butter pop up in more places, including ramen noodles.
0: Really?
1: Yes. Jif is coming out with a stir fry style noodle. It's a hot honey peanut butter. It's going to taste like Thai food. I know it's going to be good.
0: OK, so for full transparency, I love me a good chicken noodle soup or like a ramen chicken flavor, whatever. I dip peanut butter sandwiches into that.
1: Yes, it is.
0: It's so delicious.
1: Peanuts have a place in like noodles, mm-hmm. stir fry style noodles. I truly feel this way. And so, and if you disagree with me, I mean, feel free to text us at 877-530-5388, but you're not going to change my mind. I'm going to go buy this and I'm going to try it.
0: No one's stopping you, Tara. No one's stopping you.
1: Can't stop, won't stop.

0: perfectly.
1: G'day to you. It's Luke here with Pecan Country. 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

0: 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Good morning, we are Chad and Tara.
1: I remember when I became a believer. I was 20 years old, and I was pregnant with my firstborn daughter. 6 months pregnant, to be exact. I gave my life to Christ, and then I was baptized. And my sister-in-law at the time, almost sister-in-law, said, hey, there's this radio station I think you're really going to enjoy. Because I was at that point where, you know, when you first give your life to Christ, you are on fire and you're looking for ways to fill your days with all things Jesus. And I found KDUF, which is Spirit Radio. We are still 88.9, 100.1 KDUV here in the Valley, and we have been for 35 years. I've only been on staff for 5 years, but Spirit Radio has been a part of my life for 25 years. And I know there are so many people all over the Valley with that same testimony. 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When I was a stay-at-home mom crying while I vacuumed my living room, you know, it was playing in the background, Spirit Radio. I've talked to guys who were driving to work and didn't know how he was going to get through the day. And he, you know what he turned on the radio? 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Mm. It's here in the Valley, reaching people right where they are with the hope of the gospel of Jesus. And that's because of people like you, because people give every month to make sure this ministry can be impactful. 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
1: Should have been long gone now, yeah. Shouldn't be living.

0: be praying. Somebody's Praying by Bay Turner here on Spirit Radio. He's Chad and I'm Tara.
1: There's a surprising yet not surprising knowledge gap happening right now. Gen Z, I believe, is the first generation to not be smarter than the previous generation, according to studies and according to different things. So it's going to be an interesting situation. But this may be the test just to kind of find out where you are, where I am. So I wanted to ask you, Tara, if you knew the answer to this. I think it's like a fifth grade level question.
0: So you're setting me up for failure.
1: Oh, very much so. A third of Americans still can't name the three branches of government.
0: Oh, yes, I can definitely
1: do
0: that. It is executive, mm-hmm. judicial, and congressional. Or legislative, sorry.
1: Yes, legislative. Oh, I thought I had you there for a second. Yep. No!
0: It's legislative.
1: I want you to know I couldn't have named any of those.
0: Really?
1: Yeah, I just...
0: Okay.
1: So I was homeschooled, so the process of learning and studying, just different. And what we learned and when we learned it and what was emphasized was completely different than what like a public school or even Christian school kid would have learned. So there's a lot of things like this I just don't have. I don't have a recall of it. Yes.
0: A deep knowledge of. Yes. Well, I went to Kasner Junior High in Clovis Unified, and I had an AB teacher there who was obsessed with United States history. And so we spent that's like a, when it comes to like the beginning, like the Civil War and the Gettysburg Address and all that stuff, it's like a 6-week unit. Well, this teacher stretched it out for the entire year. He gave us extra credit for going to the Civil War reenactment out at Kearney Park. Like he was serious about this. And so we all had to memorize, you remember, homeschooled. You have to memorize the Gettysburg Address.
1: Yep.
0: We got extra credit for memorizing the Constitution. So I memorized I couldn't do it now. Couldn't do the Gettysburg Address now, but he was big on this, but still, after all these years, I still said congressional before I remembered it was legislative. So
1: good job. You got there.

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0: That was Forrest Frank here on Spirit Radio. We're Chad and Tara.
1: Tara, quick question just for you. It's a would you rather question. Would you rather go see For King and Country or get a $200 gift card?
0: Why do I have to choose?
1: Or an overnight stay in a hotel?
0: Why do I have to choose?
1: Technically, you wouldn't have to choose. You just have to be listening to Spirit Radio for a chance to text the key word when you hear one of the guys from For King and Country say the key word. Then text that number, text that word to 877-530-5388. And you'll go into a drawing for a chance to win an overnight stay, a trip to see For King and Country in concert in L.A., and $200 gift card. And I think there's even a swag bag they're throwing in.
0: Oh, my goodness. So is this keyword playing randomly throughout the day on Spirit?
1: Mm-hmm.
0: Okay. So we don't have the keyword. That's a mystery to us, too. So you have to listen. Okay. All right. Well, then you're probably not going to want to change the channel this week.
1: No, not at all.
0: That's a big prize. That's a big prize. And you don't even have to choose between For King and Country, $200, or an overnight stay. If you win the drawing, you get all three.
1: Yeah. There's no would you rather. I mean, technically, there is a would you rather, but that's coming up in just about 8 minutes on Spirit Radio. It's for the kids on the way.

0: Bill Wickham and Crowder on Spirit Radio. I'm Chad, she's Tara, and it's time to let the next generation know that Spirit Radio is for them too.
1: You know what time it is?
2: For the kids.
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5: Correct.
6: It's Wednesday, and that means it's Would You Rather Wednesday. All right, kids, get ready and put on your thinking hats, because Chad has a Would You Rather question, and you have to make a decision. All right, Chad.
0: All right.
6: What is the Would You Rather question? I'm excited.
0: All right. Would you rather be able to breathe underwater or be able to walk through walls?
6: This is hard, because if I could breathe underwater, I could go into the ocean. But do I want to go into the ocean and see what's under there? But walking through walls, you know what? Easy choice for me, because I'm clumsy. I pick walking through walls, because right now I run into walls on a pretty regular basis. So if I had that power, I could just walk through them and I would never hurt myself.
0: Yeah, with the caveat of being able to not walk through walls whenever you wanted, because you might want to lean up against a wall at some point and you fall down because of it. So it's a tough would you rather. All right, kids, what about you? What would you rather do? With your parents' permission, let us know by texting your name, age, and your answer to 877-530-5388. What would you rather? Breathe underwater or walk through walls?
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1: We need the fire of the young paired with the wisdom of the old to work together to accomplish furthering the kingdom of God. And you will see that in lots of places, but no place bigger than See You at the Pole, which is today. It's See You at the Pole all over the country. Mm-hmm. There are kids, young adults that are gathering at the flagpoles at their school and praying together in a group. They are coming together for worship and prayer time. They're praying for their friends, family, school, city, country, the world. It's absolutely amazing. And I love the fire that they have, how unashamed they are of their faith. You're going to see this all over the country. And prayer is so important that I love knowing that the next generation recognizes that and is carrying on this beautiful tradition. But prayer happens more than just on September 23rd at See You at the Pole. It's every day we should be in prayer, because being in contact and communication with the Lord is something that it's an imperative. He tells us to do it. And if you need prayer, Spirit Radio is here for you. 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Click on that prayer wall. You can submit your prayer, and people all over the valley will come together and pray.

0: That was Megan Woods with The Truth here on Spirit Radio. He's Chad and I'm Tara.
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0: was We the Kingdom here on Spirit Radio. We're Chad and Tara.
1: And another study about chocolate. It's funny, Tara. There seem to be studies every other day about chocolate, coffee, eggs, and I think I know why.
0: Okay, why?
1: It's why? What the researchers really like. They're like, ooh, I want to test this dark chocolate. I'll test my findings. Wait a minute. There could be more. Let me study it from this angle. If you actually have dark chocolate with your coffee, it just makes you a happier person. It's like, okay, I want in on that.
0: It makes them happy, that's for sure.

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0: I Will Carry You by Ellie Holcomb here on Spirit Radio. We're Chad and Tara.
1: Everybody has a story, an origin story, as it were, a birth story. If you're here, you were birthed at one point. And yes. Katie and Steven will never forget the birth of their son. Not that many of us could forget the birth of our child if we're present for it. I was there for all three of my children, thankfully.
0: Sorry, I looked at that from a mom's point of view. And I'm like, present for it? What are you talking about? But yes, I recognize that sometimes the father misses the birth. Yes.
1: Yes. So Katie and Steven, they were out and about, and Katie started to feel like maybe it was time to go to the hospital.
0: Yeah. Mm-hmm.
1: And so on their way to the hospital, they just ran out of time. And so they pulled off to the side of the road. They pulled into a parking lot and gave birth to their son in a parking lot of a Kentucky Fried Chicken.
0: Ah, this is a beautiful story.
1: It is.
0: You know why? Because it's so unique. And that's something they're going to be able to tell him for the rest of his life. Like, you were born in a KFC parking lot.
1: 100%. And if they don't call him Sanders or Colonel or...
0: Colonel!
1: 13 Spices. I don't know. They have messed
0: Chicken
1: up.
0: Chicken Little?
1: Yes, they've missed an opportunity. His name's Cody, by the way.
0: This is my son, Potatoes and Gravy.

From the first school drop-off to the last pickup and for every moment in between. 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

0: That was CeCe Winans here on Spirit Radio. We're Chad and Tara.
1: When you think you're doing it better than you did before, you're fixing the problems, you realize that maybe there are more problems you should have been paying attention to or trying to fix. Here's what happened. Last week, Tara, I think I told you about how I accidentally put soy sauce into our pulled pork sandwich crock pot recipe instead of Worcestershire.
0: However you want to say it, it's all right.
1: Yeah, yep. It's not a real word. We made it up, pretty sure. So we had a do-over on that meal, and my wife trusted me to put the food in the crock pot before I left for work a couple days ago. And I did that. I did it. I made sure it was the sauce.
0: Mm-hmm. Liam Perrins.
1: Yep. Mm-hmm. And nailed it. The recipe was perfect. I got it all done.
0: I know what's that gonna go.
1: The only problem was I did not plug in the crock pot.
0: I knew it.
1: And which, I mean, it was fine. We just had dinner at like 9:30. So
0: yeah, that's good. Well, at least you figured it out and you didn't come home at like, 6 o'clock to realize the meat had just been stewing at room temperature all day. Like, that's good.
1: Baby steps.
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0: day.
1: Good morning and happy Wednesday. We are Chad and Tara, and this is Spirit Radio.
2: I'm struggling this morning, and if you are with me, just take heart, because we are halfway through the week. I'm not sure what it is about, because we're legitimately in fall now, right? Mm-hmm. Officially, yep. It's fall. I don't know what it is about that. The expectation of cooler, wonderful weather, but yet it's still being hot outside makes me so tired.
1: I do want to speak to a manager. I like, it's confusing. Like, the calendar says one thing. The temperature feels another way. It's just
2: right. Like, I got all my cardigans out. I'm wearing them anyway, but right now I'm sweaty. Like, I just so
1: that's your right as an American.
2: Yes, we live in the Central Valley. We will wear cardigans and be sweaty in September. But in the meantime, it is halfway through the week, and we're so thankful that you are here with us.

0: Hope for the Valley. It's Spirit Radio. Good morning. I'm Chad. She's Tara.
1: Who says we always have to react?
0: Wait a minute. Time out. I was not told we were talking about this.
1: Let's be honest. We can't always control what someone else says or does, but we are in control of our own responses. That's something I try to remember. For the most part, I'm good at it, but there are days where I'm not so good.
0: Are you spying on my family? Because that seems to be the content that we're talking about every single day between siblings. We have a 13-year-old daughter, an almost 12-year-old daughter, and a 10-year-old son, and there's so much friction all the time that it's like, listen, you can't always control someone else, but you can control you and how you react. But that always spirals into, well, shouldn't they? And I'm like, yes, 100% they should. But it has to start with you.
1: Yes, it does. It's the mindset of recognizing that you can't control the other person's response. Today's wisdom from the Word reminds us that sometimes strength isn't found in having the last word. It's found in letting something go. Proverbs 19:11 says, sensible people control their temper. They earn respect by overlooking wrongs.
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3: Jesus and his disciples picked some grain on the Sabbath, and they got in trouble because of all the Pharisees and the legalists. And that's where Jesus says, I am Lord even of the Sabbath. The Sabbath was made for man, not man for the Sabbath. The Sabbath is God's gift to you. It is his present. It's his mercy. It's his restoration time for you. So that you don't get caught up in the distraction, in the rat race of life, and you're just going and going and going and going, and then all of a sudden you burn out and you don't know what happened. It is his restoration, his refreshing time when you set it apart to him. It is a blessing to you.
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0: Good morning, and thank you so much for listening to Spirit Radio. We are Chad and Tara.
1: It's a very special day today. There is a very well-known national holiday today. Well-known. So if you've never heard of it before, you must have been living in a cave.
0: Okay.
1: Because it's National Dogs in Politics Day.
0: Well, that's rough.
1: Oh, always with the jokes. Yes, National Dogs in Politics Day. I'm excited about this because at this point where we are as a country, let's make this happen.
0: Yeah. Let's get ourselves a good old golden retriever in office, you know?
1: Oh, he's just a good boy. He's a good boy with good policies.
0: Just wants to be everybody's friends.
1: I don't know. Maybe they would be too bribeable.
0: Do you want a milk bone? Oh, look what the policies I've just pushed through. Yeah. You know what? On second thought, probably not a good idea.
1: It's just like, who's going to have the best to treat is really, it's just like regular politicians.
0: This is literally the dog chasing its tail.
2: Woke up feeling anxious. Happened.

0: 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We're Chad and Tara.
1: And today, this morning, in fact, so many students all across our state, all across our country, are going to be gathering at the poll of their schools to pray for their fellow classmates, to pray for administrators, to pray for our country. They're going to pray for so much. 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
0: Yep.
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0: When was the last time you commented on somebody's eyebrows? You're listening to Spirit Radio. I'm Marina. And the many adventures of my dating life continue. Oh my gosh, I can't believe I'm going to share this story. But you know what? We're friends and I trust you to find the humor in this the way that I did. I am talking to somebody and it's, you know, we barely been talking for about a week. And we're out and I'm talking to him and he's like, oh, you look so pretty. I'm like, oh, thank you so much. That's so nice. And he goes, yeah, nice eyebrows. And I'm like, excuse me? And he just kind of laughs. And so I kind of shake it off. Well, then I realize my eyebrows have not been threaded by the gal that normally does them yet. And this was over the weekend. So my eyebrows were like a little caterpillary. And this guy calls them out. And I'm just like, who does that? Like, why? Especially when you're on a date. Like, why would you call out the way somebody's eyebrows look? Oh, man. Safe to say, I think we're just going to be friends.
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I'm Marina. Megan Woods is making her Central Valley debut, and you are not going to want to miss it. She's going to be at Cornerstone Church on Tuesday, October 20th. 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
1: I've heard people say that we pray to connect with God. Well, let me give you another way of thinking about it. Maybe we should pray from our connection with God. This is Jim Franklin, the senior pastor at Cornerstone Church in Fresno. When I'm not with my wife and I want to talk to her, I've got to connect with her through the phone. But when I'm with her, all I have to do is talk to her. I think we forget that God is always with us. He'll never leave us. He'll never forsake us. Instead of praying to connect with Him, maybe we should just pray from our connection with Him. It's out of the spirit of adoption that we cry, Abba, Father. Just like that old song says, He's as close as the

0: 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I'd love for you to connect with us at Cornerstone Church in downtown Fresno. 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

G'day to you. 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And how would you like to join us for an unforgettable night at the historic Greek Theater in Los Angeles? 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

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I'm Marina. 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
1: 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I'm about to

0: Josiah Queen on Spirit Radio. I'm Marina. I was talking about an incident that happened during a date I was on. A gentleman felt comfortable enough to criticize my eyebrows, which in all honesty, it was fine because really they hadn't been done yet. And I hadn't had time. The status report since then, my eyebrows are back to looking normal. But what I was thinking about in that moment, one, I can find the humor in pretty much anything. So I laughed it off. It didn't really hit my ego too much. And the other thing I thought about was, man, I am so grateful I have a God that loves me more than my eyebrows. And in that moment, like younger Marina would have spiraled and felt so self-conscious and just had a huge, you know, mental crisis over it. But since then, since my growth in Christ and learning about my identity in him and how much he loves me and how much, you know, it's nice to be complimented, but at the end of the day, I'd rather be seen by Jesus than man. And I just want to encourage you, friend, you know, whether, you know, you're single, married, whatever, and you have those moments of being self-conscious, know that God doesn't care about those things. God cares about you. He loves you. He is so glad you're here. You have purpose. You are the son. You are the daughter of a king. And don't let anyone ever make you feel otherwise, friend, because you were created for a purpose. You were created to honor God and to be loved by God.
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1: Okay, if you're not a big fan of clowns, I think you need to avoid Hulu during the month of October. 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I'm Marina. Hulu announced that they have a documentary that's going to be coming out called Clown Panic. And this is based off of incidences that were happening. Oh, man, it was about like maybe 10 years ago. People were showing up in random places in clown costumes, and it just led to a lot of chaos throughout the nation, and specifically in certain areas around the East Coast. There were just some really odd things that happened, and they made a documentary about it. I watched the trailer. It's a very true crimes kind of vibe, so if you're not afraid of clowns and you're curious about this documentary, Clown Panic is going to Hulu on October 12th. If you're not a fan of clowns, you have been warned.
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Katie Nicole with I Found Jesus on Spirit Radio. I'm Marina. 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

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I'm Marina. Now, I need to put these rumors to rest, okay? Yes, I was asked to perform the saxophone solo in Pat Barrett's song, I've Got a Fire. What is not true is me actually doing it.

0: Bill Wickham with Crowder, and it really is Amazing Grace on Spirit Radio. I'm Marina, and it is time for New Snack News. This is a time where I share what delicious new eats or treats are coming to your local stores or fast food places. Okay, you know Jif peanut butter? They have now come out with a line of instant noodles. Now, hear me out. If you have ever had like pad thai or certain Thai dishes, peanut butter is actually a base for some of these. It gets used in sauces or broths. So it's not a totally foreign concept if you're into Thai food or Vietnamese food, but I digress. They created two flavors. They have a hot honey peanut butter, and then there is a pad thai flavor. I am absolutely going to try these. They sound really good. I hope they are good. They can be found at Walmart right now. So if you try them before me, you need to let me know. Text 877-530-5388.
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1: 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I'm Marina, and coming up in about 6 minutes, I've got your hot lunch hot take. But right now, it's Washed by Elevation Rhythm. And I'm clean.

G'day to you, it's Luke here with Fakir Country, and how would you like to join us for an unforgettable night at the historic Greek Theater in Los Angeles? 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

0: are with Gonna Be All Right on Spirit Radio. I'm Marina, and it is time for another Hot Lunch Hot Take. I'm going to share my opinion about something. Might be polarizing, but it is always in good fun. I'm going to keep it short and sweet. I am absolutely tired of there being flavors just made up. And what I'm talking about specifically is banana nut bread. Enough. I am now seeing banana nut bread flavored everything coming out. And it is ridiculous. Banana nut bread is a food. It's a dessert item. It's not a flavoring like chocolate, vanilla, strawberry, coconut. You know, even just regular banana is a flavor. Just please, we need to stop. Not everything needs to be turned into a flavor. And I really thought pickles was going to put me over the edge. But the fact that we are now making tons of different flavors of things that have banana nut bread flavoring, this is too much. I'm done. We need to stop the madness right now. Foods should not be turned into flavorings. Okay, there. I said it. That's my opinion. Let me know what you think. Text me at 877-530-5388.
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Brandon Lake with a How Good God Is on Spirit Radio. I'm Marina. 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

Nurse Frank with OK on Spirit Radio. I'm Marina. Now, Megan Woods is doing more than OK right now. She's got her third single out, which is Heaven Down Here. But also, her tour is starting to sell out. She has a handful of cities that are officially sold out. And I'm thinking Fresno might be the next one. So if you don't want to miss out on seeing Megan Woods perform this song and many others live, go to spirit889.com.

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0: DC Lions with Worthy of It All on Spirit Radio. I'm Marina. Friend, I'm going to ask you for something. I would like you to pray for us here at the station. We have our fall fundraiser starting next week. It's Monday through Friday, and you're going to hear a lot of things that have been happening throughout the valley, a lot of testimonies, a lot of ways this ministry, not radio station, this ministry has touched so many lives over the last 35 years, and we want to be able to keep that going. So keep us in prayer as we gear up to start that. Pray over our team that we stay healthy and safe, our families as well. Pray over the equipment that everything works well because it never fails. Something goes a little wonky the morning of when we start everything, but we're just trusting and believing God to continue to provide for the station for another 35 years so we can keep making kingdom impact here in the Central Valley.
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1: Chandler Moore with God I'm Just Grateful on Spirit Radio. I'm Marina, and it is time for your midday pep talk. We are officially halfway through the day, which means this is a time where we can sit down, take a breath, and get ready to take on the second half of the day. I was talking with a friend last night, and it was several of us on a group call. And I mean, by the way, that's just what friends do now. We just do group calls on Zoom because we're so busy, we can't get in the same room together. But we were being honest and talking just about some things we were all walking through. And one of my friends said, he goes, you know, I remembered the other night that I have been so busy praying for others, I haven't been praying for myself. And we all just got quiet because it was kind of an underlining thing with each of us of things that we're walking through. And it was the lack of praying for ourselves. And I just want to take a moment and remind you the same thing. Make sure you are praying for you too. It is wonderful to want to take care of the people around us and to want to share and want to pray for them. But if we are empty, there's not much impact we can make. So I just want to encourage you, friend, as I'm doing it, as my friends are doing it, please pray for yourself as well. Make sure you are dwelling in God's word for the things you need to work on, for the things you want, the things you got to ask God about. You can take that time for you. It's not a selfish thing. It's a mandatory thing. We have to take care of ourselves spiritually because no one else is going to do it for us. We have to do that for ourselves. So make sure you're taking time out to read your Bible, to be prayed up for yourself, and to be asking God to fill your cup up.
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I'm Marina. 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

Toby Mack here on Spirit Radio. I'm Marina, and it is time to go all in. It's time to get those tickets to see Matthew West and Peter Burton this Saturday at Port Naz. They are going fast, so head on over to spirit889.com so you can hear this song.

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0: Zach Williams with Ben Fuller on Spirit Radio. I'm Marina, and that does it for me today on this Wednesday, my friend. Now, before I pass it over to Tim Collins, let's go over the verse of the week. It is 1 John chapter 4, verse 19. It says, "We love because he first loved us." Once again, 1 John chapter 4, verse 19. All right, that does it for me, my friend. And make sure you are listening to Spirit Radio, because you could win a trip to Los Angeles to see For King and Country at the Greek Theater. Not only do you get two tickets to the show, but you also get a $200 Visa gift card to help get you there, plus a one-night hotel stay, courtesy of our friends at For King and Country and Curb Records. 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All right, I'll see you tomorrow, my friend. Bye.
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You could receive a couple of tickets to the show, a $200 Visa gift card, and a one-night hotel stay. Matt Hammett on Spirit. Wish I could

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0: 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Which is more prevalent in your home? Would you say it's pumpkin or apple? Now, when it comes to drinks, it feels like pumpkin is king. But in my house, there's apple pie, there's apple crisp, there's applesauce. And it just doesn't feel like apple gets the love that it deserves.
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Jay King, Spirit Radio. I'm Tim. Look out now. Researchers discover AI feels pain and will harm humans to stop it. I still say people should have watched sci-fi before they came up with the whole AI thing. Just saying. Mercy me on Spirit.

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G'day to you. It's Luke here with Fakir Country. And how would you like to join us for an unforgettable night at the historic Greek Theater in Los Angeles? 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

Jesus All Along, it's Franny Cash on Spirit. Bertina, so great to hear from you. She said, you know, when I didn't think I could be okay with my circumstances, a song came on and let me know God was there. Those moments happen so many times on Spirit Radio. We hear all about the right song at the right time, and it happens because of friends like you that get involved during Fall Fundraiser. The fun starts Monday. Doesn't mean you have to wait until then to donate. 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

0: It is so funny when you look back at being a kid, the things that you, how shall I put it, stretched the truth about. I may have told friends that I had solved a Rubik's Cube, and I was reminded of that as I saw some kids figure out how to do it in like world record time. It was like 5 seconds. I still can't even figure out how to do it the correct way. Here's how I did it. Like, I could get a side, then maybe I could get two sides. I don't think I ever got three sides in a Rubik's Cube. So what I would do out of frustration is I learned that if you partially turned a side and another side, you could pop the pieces out, put it back together, and it was completely solved. So I kind of, sort of solved it, but yeah, I really did. It just blows my mind that kids can do that in like 5 or 6 seconds. If I had the directions, the exact moves to be made, I couldn't do it that quick.
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Jesus does we the kingdom on spirit, and that is a perfect tie-in to our verse of the week. It's from 1 John chapter 4, verse 19. We love because he first loved us. John Redding.

to you. It's Luke here with Pecan Country. 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So what are we waiting for? 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Oh, Lord,

0: perfectly.
1: As you know, there's nothing magical about being baptized. It is a public profession of your faith. It lets other people know that you have begun the journey with Jesus. And that can be kind of scary, right? On one hand, you get support. On the other, people now know, and they may be watching your life. I thought it was super special out of North Carolina. I think it was 458 people were baptized. What was really cool is that 4,000 people showed up to support them, to cheer them on, and remind them that through the journey, they were going to be right there with them. How special is that?
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3: John chapter 14 promises us a place called heaven, which Jesus has gone to prepare for us. Revelation chapter 22 shows that it is a place of splendor. Yet I will never see this place based upon my own worthiness, my good works, my church attendance, my faithful tithe record. I will go to heaven only because I passed through the door of salvation, which is Jesus Christ the Lord. John 14 verse 6, Jesus says, I am the way, the truth, and the life. No one comes to the Father but by me. Folks, hear me today. All roads do not lead to heaven. All world religions are not equal. You are not your own little God. There is no exempting you from going around Jesus in order to get to heaven. You will go to heaven because you came through the door, which is Jesus. He is the only way to the Father.
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1: I've heard people say that we pray to connect with God. Well, let me give you another way of thinking about it. Maybe we should pray from our connection with God. This is Jim Franklin, the senior pastor at Cornerstone Church in Fresno. When I'm not with my wife and I want to talk to her, I've got to connect with her through the phone. But when I'm with her, all I have to do is talk to her. I think we forget that God is always with us. He'll never leave us. He'll never forsake us. Instead of praying to connect with Him, maybe we should just pray from our connection with Him. It's out of the spirit of adoption that we cry, Abba, Father. Just like that old song says, He's as close as the mention of His name. I'd love for you to connect with us at Cornerstone Church in downtown Fresno. 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

There is no version of your future that's going to be frustration-free. But thanks to God, you're going to be stronger when you step into it. J.B. McDonald on Spirit. Every-

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0: Phil Wickham, it really is Amazing Grace on the Central Valley Spirit Radio. Phil Wickham, along with Jeremy Camp, apparently never misses an arm day. I hope you've got a chance by now to see the video of Phil on tour. And apparently somebody let him know that there was a couple that wanted to do a gender reveal. And he went next level on this. Like, he climbed up into the stands. He didn't take the stairs. He climbed up, got up there, did the gender reveal. It was very sweet. I think the only person that was not impressed was his security, that didn't appear to do arm days as often as he did.
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0: On the night you're falling all to pieces, you can bring your lonely heart to Jesus. 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

0: Matt Maher, Gonna Be All Right on Spirit Radio. I'm Tim, and as you know, you never use never and always, right? Because there's always somebody that breaks the trend. Is it safe to say that many men, we can be a little bit soft when we have a cold? Thanks for covering for me yesterday. I got to tell you what, I just had a runny nose. It would not stop running. And you would have thought that, you know, I was dying. And it was so funny. My daughter-in-law gave me something that it is Vicks, but it's not Vicks. It's called Unkers. And she's like, oh, yeah, put it all up near your sinuses. And I did. I smeared it on my nose, my forehead, cheekbones, under my nose. It opened my nose up really good. But I'm telling you, I still don't think I can see what's in front of me right now. It's blindingly strong because, of course, I'm a man with a minor cold.
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Oh, my.

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1: There are some kids, it doesn't look like they've changed a lick since they were little, and Crowder is one of them. 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

G'day to you, it's Luke here with Fakir Country, and how would you like to join us for an unforgettable night at the historic Greek Theater in Los Angeles? 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

0: going to lie, it took me a little while to finally embrace going to an estate sale. It was hard for me. I know that sounds really weird, but somebody died, and I feel like I'm taking advantage of the family, getting stuff that is a good deal. And, you know, I finally talked with some families and some friends, and I've moved beyond it. And talking about some of those amazing finds, sometimes it's tools. I remember getting some Pampered Chef stuff that I'm like, oh my goodness, I can't believe what a good deal we got. That, though, does pale in comparison to somebody that got a $30 painting at an estate sale, and it's supposed to bring up to $250,000 on the open market. I'm just going to say, I couldn't keep all that money in a clear conscience. I mean, whatever you would choose to decide in that moment, I feel like I would at least have to split it.
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